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makes perfect sense, does it? 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I just cruise through the 8 o'clock, huh? 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

And that's it for me. Of course, I'll be catching up with you, God willing, on Saturday with my DJ KGB Into for the 37 Leg of Vinyl Mania. Looking forward to that. Please be safe, everybody. Enjoy the rest of your evening. Look out for the morning show team. They are coming up at 6 a.m.

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Nothing I won't do, I'd risk it all for you. Soca Music Grooves on 107.7. I'm looking on to the party. I hope I find you there. The soul of R&B. For tonight, I'm yours. 107.7, music for life.

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4: 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See, it's burning me to hold on to this. I know this is something I gotta do, but that don't mean I want to. What I'm trying to say is that I love you. I feel like this is coming to an end.

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I'm looking on to the party. I hope I find a good day. The soul of R&B. 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
1: You know, we're all human. Sexual beings too, so it's lovemaking is just

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You know, the one with the braids. Yeah. Well, I see you on Wednesdays all the time. You come in every Wednesday on your lunch break, I think. And you always order the special with the hot chocolate. And my manager be tripping and stuff, talking about we gotta use water, but I always use some milk and cream for you, cause... some fly blue suit and your cufflinks are shining all bright. 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

0: Good morning, Trinidad and Tobago. Good day, Ochoa. Good morning, Michelle.
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1: It's Friday.
0: Those of you off on the weekend, love to hear that. I know that day after day this week, you chose to show up. And I hope you can look back and say, all right, I put in the work this week. Looking for positive results.
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0: Here are the headlines of some of the stories we're looking at this morning.
1: The Hadid's hopes for freedom has been dashed. Late night court challenged by state results in overturning of earlier decision.
0: Privy Council to decide legality of 2011 SOE.
1: 10 more have been placed under preventive detention orders.
0: Foster Cumming served at airport over Balise House probe.
1: Our Prime Minister and Delcy Rodriguez in cordial chat exchange letters on quick relief and recovery.
0: And sadly, Claxton Bay farmer crushed to death by tractor. That and more coming up here in 107.7 Music for Life.

0: Good news when it comes to the licensing office, as the Ministry of Transport and Civil Aviation, they have announced an extension of cash operating hours at all licensing division offices nationwide. I mean, I'm telling you, sometimes you used to feel sick, you know, you go, you do something in the licensing office, and then they say, you still have to come back tomorrow because the cash are closed. So giving members of the public additional time to be able to complete payments for services. So this is going to be effective next Monday. Cashier stations at licensing offices will be staying open until 3:30 in the afternoon daily. Now the extended hours will apply to payments made by cash, links, and also check. The ministry said the move forms part of ongoing efforts to improve service delivery, increase accessibility, and enhance the overall customer experience at licensing division offices. So in a statement, the ministry said the additional operating time, it is intended to provide greater convenience for customers who may have difficulty completing transactions during existing cashier hours. All right, so the Ministry of Transport and Civil Aviation said it would continue implementing measures aimed at improving the efficiency and accessibility of services offered through the licensing division. So this announcement comes as public service agencies continue efforts to reduce delays and also improve access to government services, particularly in areas involving high volumes of customer transactions. So members of the public are encouraged to make use of the extended cashier hours, which will take effect from the 20th of July. So that's this coming Monday. All right. Good news there.
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1: Hours after the Court of Appeal ordered the conditional release of businessman Dominic Hadid and his wife, the decision was reversed after a challenge by the state. The court's decision was first made public around 3 p.m. on Thursday afternoon, when Justices Peter Rajkumar, Joan Charles, and Meera Amour basically said the state needed to give concrete evidence to justify the further detention of the businessman and his wife. At 8 p.m. last night, another panel of judges comprising Chief Justice Ronnie Budusing and Justices Mark Mohammed and Ricky Rahim granted leave for the state's appeal to the Privy Council, as well as an interim stay of the judgment. The Hadids will now have to await the outcome of a Privy Council ruling on the matter.
2: The opposition People's National Movement says it has assembled a legal team to handle the police investigating the source of funds for Ballyzae House. The PNM's General Secretary, Foster Cummins, was served with a summons to provide details of the party's financing for the Ballyzae House, which is incomplete. The summons was served on Cummins just after midnight on Wednesday at Piako, just after he landed in the country from a trip abroad.
1: It's taking too long for many, but FIFA claims it is assessing match reports before deciding whether to punish Argentina after players celebrated their World Cup semi-final win against England with a banner in support of their country's claims to the Falkland Islands. FIFA said it's standard procedure for the Independent Disciplinary Committee to assess the match reports and consider the relevant circumstances before deciding.
2: Meanwhile, FIFA will present World Cup rings to the winners of Sunday's final, which will be attended by President Donald Trump. 30 rings will be made available to the world champions, and a further 1,996 rings will go on sale to fans. President Trump, who is to present the trophy, has not attended any of the 102 World Cup games so far, missing all of the games.
1: And the haze caused by Canadian wildfires has blanketed the New York region, as residents have been urged to reduce outdoor activity and stay indoors if possible. Conditions deteriorated just before Spain landed in New Jersey on Wednesday night, a day after their semifinal victory over France in Texas. But Spain spent Thursday training outdoors, looking unaffected by the air quality. They have not commented on whether they are concerned. Argentina, meanwhile, stayed in Atlanta after their semifinal win over England, but will begin training in New Jersey this afternoon. Well, there you have it. That's a look at what's happening now.
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You know, thinking of a tragedy that would have occurred just yesterday, in which sadly a farmer was crushed to death. So at this time, the community of Claxton Bay, they're in mourning as tragedy struck the farming community. The farmer was found dead beneath his tractor on Wednesday. So police, they're currently investigating the circumstances surrounding the death of 52-year-old Vijay Hariprasad. His body was discovered by his son along a track in their garden at Alarak Trace Forest Park. Police believe he was crushed by the tractor. So officers responded to the scene at about 4:30 in the afternoon and found Hariprasad unresponsive in his garden, approximately 180 feet from the roadway. A district medical officer pronounced him dead.

saying they were awaiting further information from police and also a post-mortem examination that is expected to be conducted this week, actually. And officers from St. Margaret's Police Station are continuing investigations. So do want to offer condolences to his family and also those who would have known him and the people of Claxton Bay, because from what I understand, it's a close-knit community and something as such, you know, they're in mourning. So condolences.

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quickly things can turn around. 1 minute you were hearing that they had its release from a prison after in front of the appeal court, and next thing you're hearing a few hours after that it was turned around. Businessman Dominic Hadid and his wife Genevieve hopes for freedom were dashed yesterday after the state secured a late night appeal court ruling which ordered a stay of an earlier judgment which had ordered that they be released from jail and be placed under house arrest. And following an emergency hearing last night, Chief Justice Ronnie Budu Singh and appellate judges Mark Mohammed and Ricky Rahim granted an interim stay of the judgment delivered hours earlier by three of their colleagues. The panel also granted final leave for an appeal to the Privy Council by the state, as the move for the country's highest appellate court to weigh in on the case was not opposed by the couple's legal team. So the outcome of last-minute development meant that the couple were not released from the Golden Grove prison in Arouca to return to their Westmoreland home as initially anticipated, and despite earlier efforts to facilitate the court's initial order. The interim stay will remain in place until Chief Justice Budu Singh and his colleagues hear further submissions on the issue at 3 p.m. today. So lawyers for the TDPS and the Attorney General's office, led by Attorney General Ramdean, initially sought the stay with appellate judges Peter Rajkumar, Mira Dina Mora, and June Charles, upheld the Hadid's appeal over the refusal of High Court Judge Francis Prasad to order the interim release. And those judges found it unnecessary as they claimed such would not affect the final appeal or the ongoing probe into an alleged plot to kill government officials. So CJ Budu Singh and his two other colleagues took a different preliminary view when the application was presented before them hours later. So addressing the failure of prison officials to release his clients immediately, attorney Farah Sarwari last night said prison officers simply refused to obey the initial court orders, saying, quote, unfortunately, what happened was they just simply refused to release them, not by an overstatement, but the statements from the officers on the inside were that they had no authorization. He added, we made several attempts to contact all relevant persons, attorneys at law for the Ministry of Homeland Security, the Commissioner of Prisons, everyone. Suffice to say that you saw the police come and go, and they were special branch officers that came here. They too were turned away, and the state brought an urgent application before the Court of Appeal tonight, seeking leave to go to the Privy Council and asking for a stay of the judgment, end quote. So up to 10 p.m., Al-Rawi had not been allowed in the prison to see his clients, and then they mentioned several things that the media saw outside of the Golden Grove prison. They said Hadid and his wife were on the cusp of freedom last evening after the appeal court had earlier granted permission for them to be released immediately and placed under house arrest. But about 6:30 p.m., they said his bags were packed, and who arrived outside Golden Grove around 3:30 p.m. saw him entering a marked prison vehicle. Sometime later, however, he was escorted out of the vehicle with two plastic bags filled with his belongings. There was no sight of his wife throughout this six-hour wait, they said. And they said they saw his attorney, Al-Rawi, arrive sometime after 4 p.m., hoping to finalize the release of his clients. However, as we mentioned, then came with that the state's lawyers had sought an emergency hearing before the appeal court. So by 9:30 p.m., it was clear the couple would be spending another night in prison. And during the 6 hours outside the prison, the media saw prison officers leaving and arriving, and all asking not to be taped, well, the majority. While the cameras were focused at the entrance, the officers who walked by and in some cases drove past attempted to look away, they said. And the media would have asked them if it was true about the special treatment about Hadid in prison, and the complaint made against Prison Commissioner Carlos Carrasp, which led to suspension earlier this week. Some of them said, well, they're saying, some said it was absolutely not true.
something in answer, and they said male and female officers alike said the allegations were unfounded. And then they spoke about the continuance of police arriving and leaving the Golden Grove prison without any of them in it. So that's where it is. Another hearing is at 3 o'clock this afternoon. So we'll hear what's going on from the Chief Justice.

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0: Well, I know if it's one thing this may affect a lot of people in Trinidad and Tobago when they hear about it. And my colleague is already paranoid about things like this. And if it is to happen to her, she will find out in exactly 1 minute. Because she's always checking her accounts.
1: Bank.
0: You see? You see? Before I can finish, you know.
1: All day, every day. Every
0: day, listen.
1: She and one bank supposed to call me too, because.
0: Well, a Chaguanas businessman has lost more than $1.3 million after his commercial bank account was allegedly hacked in what business leaders say reflects a growing threat of sophisticated online banking fraud in Trinidad and Tobago. So the businessman who operates in the food industry and requested anonymity, he told the media cyber criminals gained access to his account and transferred more than $1.3 million. He said he immediately reported the matter to his bank and was able to recover a portion of the stolen funds, and the matter is now under investigation. So yeah, I won back all. The incident, though, has prompted fresh concerns over the security of online banking platforms, with Chaguanas Chamber of Industry and Commerce President Bhadat Maharaj warning that cybercrime has become a serious threat to businesses and the wider economy, not just businesses, and saying, quote, "The recent wave of sophisticated online banking fraud sweeping of the commercial landscape is no longer just an IT concern, but a direct threat to national economic stability and entrepreneurial trust," end quote. He said the theft of more than $1 million from the Chaguanas businessman, along with reports of other citizens losing substantial sums, which has been going on for some time, should not be viewed as isolated incidents. Saying, quote, "These are calculated attacks on the lifeblood of our local economy." He went on to say, when a business loses over $1 million instantly, it affects its ability to pay salaries, suppliers, and maintain the confidence required to do business in Trinidad and Tobago. He argued that businesses have become increasingly dependent on digital banking as financial institutions moved more services online. So he said things like payroll processing, supplier payments, and routine financial transactions are now heavily dependent on digital platforms, adding that the shift has exposed businesses to increasingly sophisticated cyber criminals. And that a former bank, he said he was, as a former banker, Maharaj is a former banker, said he was concerned about the current level of digital security. Even, he said, quote, "Even with my years of institutional banking experience, the current state of digital transactional security leaves me deeply uneasy. If a veteran of the banking industry feels insecure using these systems, how can we expect the average entrepreneur to operate with confidence?" End quote. So while acknowledging that commercial banks continue to invest heavily in cybersecurity, because, you know, they don't want to keep on losing money to having to pay back with money that they're not even getting back.
1: Yes.
0: So they're definitely investing in cybersecurity. He said criminals were exploiting vulnerabilities that no single institution could address alone, as we have seen with many non-banking entities worldwide, including here in Trinidad and Tobago, where many companies have been hacked, state companies and private companies. He called on the Central Bank of Trinidad and Tobago to lead a coordinated national response by establishing an interbank framework to rapidly trace, freeze, and recover stolen funds. He urged the Central Bank and commercial banks and the business community to work together to strengthen cybersecurity, liability for online fraud, and restore confidence in the country's digital banking system. Just imagine it. And then, you know, it have the ones who call it to tell you, hey, you're all going on. We have your money, you know. Yeah, we take about $20 million. You had to pay us about $5 million to get back that $20 million. Wow. And a man, somebody message you and put that there. You open up your computer, you open up your phone, and you see that come up.
1: Crazy.
0: Oh, that is that. And we call them big numbers here. But in everyday life, there are people with much smaller numbers, so hundreds or even thousands of dollars that have been disappearing from their account because of a fraud. And every cent means something to them. We know you know, Michelle. We know you know. That is why you're on that banking platform all day, every day.
1: No, but.
0: All of them. Not no but. But is what you have.
1: Experience is a great teacher. I said if it could happen to somebody, it could happen to me. I always remember as a teen going to the bank and realizing, what? Money in my account? I knew not to touch it. I called, I informed them. And it was someone with the same name that placed money, but they put it in my account.
0: Right.
1: And I say it's a good thing you're honest.
0: So it went by name or not number.
1: Yeah. A good thing you're honest. Because, you know, at the end of the day, imagine as a teenager you seeing that. You see, oh gosh, I get through. But no, I was raised well.

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1: This is coming to you courtesy Courts, bringing value home. Acting Commissioner of Prisons Carlos Carraspi has not been suspended but is simply on vacation leave. The Prison Officers Association issued a press release last night to dispel recent media reports. It explained that under standard public service regulations, officers with more than 90 days of accumulated leave can be directed by the Service Commission to take their time off.
2: A late-night challenge by the state to put an end to the flurry of activities at both the maximum security prison, where businessman Dominic Hadid is being detained, and his home in Bayshore, which was preparing to receive him under house arrest. A panel of judges comprising Chief Justice Ronnie Budusing and Justices Mark Mohammed and Ricky Rahim granted a request for the matter to be taken before the Privy Council in London. They granted an interim stay on the judgment until the Privy Council decides the Hadids will remain in custody under the PDO, Preventative Detention Order.
1: Trinidad and Tobago is coordinating vaccine deliveries via Caribbean Airlines for Venezuela on the request of Acting President Delcy Rodriguez. Prime Minister Camila Passad Becerra has been communicating with Venezuela's Acting President, starting with a phone call 2 days after the June 24th earthquake, pledging relief supplies. TNT has also approved international overflight requests for aid and said it stands ready to offer continued compassion and practical cooperation. President Rodriguez expressed heartfelt gratitude for Trinidad and Tobago's support, calling it a beacon of hope in times of sorrow that proves the path between nations is solidarity.
2: Local farmer Vijay Hariprasad was killed in a tragic accident while working in his Forest Park garden on Wednesday afternoon. He was crushed by his Ford 6610 tractor, which overturned. The grim discovery was made around 3:30 p.m. by Hariprasad's son, who had walked down to the garden plot to grab a watering can and found his father pinned beneath the heavy machinery. And the Trump administration has given final notice of plans to implement stricter rules on foreign students, including preventing them from staying in the U.S. for more than 4 years unless they get permission from the federal government. The ability to switch programs and transfer between universities and colleges will also be restricted. Until now, universities had the power to grant visa extensions. The policy, which comes into effect in September, combats rampant visa abuse, according to the U.S. Department of Homeland Security.
1: Well, there you have it. That's a look at what's happening now. It came to you courtesy Courts, bringing value home.
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We'll always have a bacchanal going on with the country when it comes to whoever is the governing administration at the time and the opposition. And we've been hearing about this for some time, and now it's taken another step as PNM's General Secretary Foster Cummins was served with a court order compelling that the party provide financial and other records to explain the funding of the multi-million dollar construction of Balize House. So the media understands that since last week Friday, police have been trying to serve the court order unsuccessfully and was only able to serve Cummins at around 12:15 a.m. on a Thursday at Piako International Airport as he returned from a trip abroad. Imagine you walk into the airport, you now land, as we say, I now walk in towards customs or immigration, and they tell me, hey, you are served. Sources said two special branch officers took Cummins aside and informed him of the service, which he accepted and signed for receiving. And we understand that on Tuesday, two police constables went to Balize House and requested information relating to the trustees of Balize House and other details concerning its management. They were informed that Cummins was not in office at the time and were directed instead to PNM Chairman Marvin Gonzalez. Opposition leader Penelope Beckles is currently out of the country. And last Friday, High Court Judge Margaret Mohammed granted an order to the TTPS requiring the PNM to explain the funding for the multi-million dollar construction of its Balize House headquarters in Port of Spain. The police were given 7 days to serve the order. And they have been investigating the construction of Balize House. And on July 10th of this year, Commissioner of Police Alistair Gavaro, who appointed Acting Assistant Commissioner of Police Ramdat Philip to lead the investigation, authorized him to make an application in the High Court.

0: for a preliminary unexplained wealth order, PUW, in accordance with, well, section this and section that of the Unexplained Wealth Act of 2019. So the application for that PUW against the PNM and the party's trustees was subsequently submitted to the High Court, and the application names the trustees of the PNM as the first respondent and the PNM represented by its general secretary as the second respondent. So there you have it. The total wealth of the respondents exceeds the value of their lawfully obtained wealth. So in the filing, ASP Philip stated that investigators identified property during the course of an investigation into what he described only as a specified offense. And the application alleged there are reasonable grounds to suspect that the total wealth of the respondents exceeds the value of their lawfully obtained wealth. The total wealth of the respondents exceeds $500,000. The property in question is owned by the respondents or is under their effective control, and the property was obtained through the commission of a specified offense. So let's see where this leads, as they have been safe. All right, we have to say a very special happy birthday right now. We have to say happy birthday going out to Sherilyn Polonais from Balmain, Coover. Happy birthday, Sherilyn Polonais, from your husband David, your children Anika, Justin, Shannon, and Arabella. All right, so happy birthday, Sherilyn.
1: Happy birthday. Enjoy.

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107.7 Music for Life. You know, it's always great when it is Friday. It's a different kind of feeling. I feel even when you go to work on a Friday, it's more of an ease because you know, soon come, you're entering into the weekend. You know, so it is certainly a good feeling to wake up and know it's Friday. But, you know, regardless, we really have to get in that frame of mind in which we're able to give the same level of energy every day, regardless. But taking a look at basically what is taking place, there was a discovery that was made by a dog. Human jaw bones would have been found by a dog, and it led police to the decomposing body of a man in Monrepo, San Fernando, just yesterday. So the shocking discovery, it was made at about 5:05 in the afternoon, and this was by the Valence Rambarat-led Hunter's Search and Rescue Team in bushes about 200 feet off Wooding Street. Now, the body was clad in male clothing. A resident would have contacted police just after 9 in the morning after he saw his neighbor's dog with what appeared to have been human jaw bones just opposite his home. So he later contacted the search and rescue team around 2 in the afternoon to conduct a search, as he was concerned there might be a body somewhere in the neighborhood. You know what that is? Imagine you're having your regular start off to your morning. You're probably having a cup of tea, a cup of coffee, or going for your little walk to breeze outside. And then you say, what's going on in the neighbor dog there? What's that? Crazy. Now, in an interview after the incident, Rambarat said a foul stench would have also led the team to the body, which was missing the lower jaw. And the body was clad in blue jeans and a belt. Now, Rambarat said they had no information about any missing person from the area, and their records showed that no one had been reported missing to them. And to quote him, he said, we could account for all the persons who went missing in the last 6 months in the Monrepo district. End quote. Police were last evening working to identify the deceased, and they are awaiting an autopsy to be able to determine the possible cause of death. And police are still investigating this situation, but, you know, really is concerning.

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0: time just flying, you know. It's 8:22 already. You know, some, there are two types of persons. When they come to work, it's either as you reach in work, you get into it one time, and then the other type of person, they have to put aside their breakfast, put their lunch in the fridge, they're taking their cool time. But especially on a day like today, you have to ensure that you just get going. The only way to do it is to do it. Now, as you know, the situation with regards to a close-knit community, they were saying farewell to Deaconess Misha Roberts and her mother Irma Roberts. Sadly, Misha was found brutally stabbed to death at her Mount St. George home on the 1st of July. Her former companion, who was arrested hours later disembarking the Galleon's Passage, has since been charged with her murder. So a week after Misha's killing, her ailing mother died after suffering a massive stroke. And the double tragedy, it shook up both the SDA community and also residents of Mount St. George, a community that certainly is not accustomed to such violence. So on Wednesday evening, residents participated in a walk against crime. It started on the street where Roberts' family lived, and it ended at the SDA Church, that's the Seventh-day Adventist Church. A joint funeral service for both women was held yesterday. So delivering a tribute, you also had Sister Sandra of Mount St. George Women's Ministry, who said that Nisha's trusting and caring nature may have contributed to her death. However, she did stress that the former MTS employee should not be blamed, saying her kindness had been abused and manipulated, and also echoing those comments made by Chief Secretary Farley Augustine, who recently called for reflection on the pressures placed on single people by the church and wider societies. She questioned whether the church and society were providing safe spaces for people to express their fears and emotions without fear of judgment. And she also noted that many people, both in the church and wider society, experience loneliness, regardless of whether they are married or single. And, you know, it's really when things like that happen, it calls for us to truly reflect. You know, how could we do better? How could we support better? So again, want to offer condolences to those who would have known and loved Misha Roberts and her mother, Irma Roberts.
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1: Starting in 2027, the Caribbean Examinations Council, CXE, is changing how school-based assessments, SBAs, work to make sure grades truly reflect hard work. Hands-on practical subjects like art, music, PE, or agri-science will retain the traditional SBA projects. However, for non-practical subjects like math, English, history, social studies, and POB, and also the traditional SBA, is being replaced by an exam called Paper 032. To help you prepare for this exam, you'll get the topics a month in advance, have extra time to write, and be allowed to bring your own reference notes into the exam room. CAPE students will switch to this new exam in May-June 2027, while CSEC schools can choose between the old SBA and the new exam in 2027 before everyone fully switches to the new exam by 2028.
2: During a primetime address last night, U.S. President Donald Trump continued his

0: long-standing campaign to raise doubts about the fairness of U.S. elections and challenge his 2020 loss. He used the speech to push for a new law called the Save America Act, which would make voting rules much more restrictive. The bill would require people to show physical proof of U.S. citizenship, like a passport or birth certificate to register to vote, and would heavily limit voting by mail. Democrats say the strict new requirements will make it much harder for millions of regular legal citizens to vote. They warn that Trump is trying to cast doubt on the integrity of the upcoming midterm elections.
1: The United States expanded its airstrike campaign against Iran early today by hitting more bridges, energy sites, and collapsing a tower at a key Iranian port. Iran launched new missile attacks against U.S. allied nations in the Middle East, including Qatar, a key mediator in the war. It also damaged a power and water desalination plant in Kuwait, something crucial in the small desert nation.
0: The shirt worn by 17-year-old Pelé during his historic two-goal performance in the 1958 World Cup final is sold for $4.9 million U.S. dollars at Sotheby's in New York, making it the most valuable piece of Pelé memorabilia ever auctioned. Garnering 10 bids, the jersey's value has skyrocketed since it last sold for $105,000 in 2004. Pelé's shirt is now ranking as the second most expensive football shirt in history, behind only Diego Maradona's Hand of God jersey. Inspired by Lionel Messi's legendary success in the city, two-time NBA MVP Giannis Antetokounmpo was officially introduced on Thursday as the newest member of the Miami Heat. Following his blockbuster trade from the Milwaukee Bucks, the Greek freak toured his new home court and expressed his desire to step out of his comfort zone and embrace the pressure required to elevate his career. Now wearing number 7, Antetokounmpo hopes to follow in the championship-winning footsteps of icons like Messi and LeBron James by bringing another NBA title back to South Beach.
1: Well, there you have it. That's a look at what's happening now.
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It's time for the scoreboard, sport news here in Ocho 107.7. Let's kick it off, of course, with World Cup of Football, FIFA action. It continues tomorrow. We're getting close to the end, people. 6 weeks disappear like that already. Can you believe it? Well, who's going to end up in third place? We'll find out as the game starts at 5 p.m. tomorrow. France versus England. Is it going to be Mbappe? Is it going to be Harry Kane? Is it going to be Olise? Or is it going to be Bellingham? Let's wait and see. Dembele or Gordon? Even though, you know, they didn't win they're not going to win the World Cup. And even though they'll pretend that this game don't really matter, none of them want to lose to one another. And none of them want to know that it came fourth. So, let's hope they both show up with a lot of pride tomorrow and put down a great performance and a great game to watch. All right? And then on Sunday, it's the finals. Spain against the defending champions, Argentina. Yamal against Messi. Pedri against Martinez. That game starts at 3 p.m. We're getting close. Who's going to win the World Cup? Some people already counting out one team. And then, of course, you know, Argentina have a lot of haters. People who love Ronaldo don't want to see Messi win. But it's in people who love a Real Madrid kind of in a quandary. They definitely don't want to back Messi, but at the same time, they don't want to back a lot of players in Spain side because there's a lot of Barca players, majority of Barca players, you know, from one team. And then Argentina has a couple of Madrid players, but so they don't want to back Messi, they don't want to back Barca, so... They're the country, but I think they ended up with all their Messi hate. They just might wear a Yamal t-shirt. Let's see how it goes. Let's get to some cricket action. And also, you know, back to the World Cup. Want to see who's going to end up winning the Golden Boot. Because remember, both Harry Kane and Mbappe. Right there with Messi. And they're playing tomorrow. So even though they're not going to win the World Cup, they can end up winning the Golden Boot. I'm sure they would much rather have that cup in their hand rather than the Golden Boot, though. That I know for sure. All right, let's get to it. Cricket. Disappointing performance from the West Indies yesterday in the third one-day international. They scored less than a T20 score. They only made 140 runs all out. And New Zealand took it easy, winning 141 for 4 in 39.3 overs. New Zealand winning by 6 wickets with 63 balls to spare. And that means that New Zealand are now 2 games up over West Indies in the one-day international series. So West Indies need to make sure and win the next game, which is on Sunday. And it's playing in Bridgetown, Barbados. So let's see how that goes. Need to win it to even things up and then have a great battle for the final one day international will be on Tuesday, also in Barbados. And in the game between India and England,

yesterday in their third one day international. These were some better scores. India going down for 233 all out. England making 235 for the loss of 6 wickets in 44.1 overs. England won by 4 wickets with 35 balls to spare. And LeBron James, he has teased an upcoming decision on his next team during his first public appearance since announcing his departure from the Los Angeles Lakers. He said, "I won't hold you guys up too much longer," but he still didn't see. Yet, that was yesterday at the CNBC Boardroom Game Plan Summit. So, let's see. He's been linked to the Cleveland Cavaliers, the Miami Heat. If he goes to the Heat, he's going to the Anderson Antetokounmpo. Link with the 76ers, link with the Golden State Warriors, Minnesota Timberwolves, Denver Nuggets. Who is he going to choose? We have to wait and see. That's it for the scoreboard. Sport News here on Ocho 107.7. It's all about World Cup action this weekend. Third place game tomorrow at 5 and at 3 p.m. on Sunday. The finals.

0: All right, we're rolling out. Keep it here on Ojo 107.7 tomorrow, 9 o'clock in the morning until 7 p.m. It's all about the songs that make you go, ooh, ooh. You no longer near that? The best of the old school, Vinyl Mania, where we have DJs in the mix all day long. I'll kick it off at 9 a.m. with Ishmael the Devilish Man. From 12 until 3, look out for Alicia with a DJ Dale, and 3 until 7, Big Brother Des with KGB.
1: Good vibes.
0: And then Sheena will take it down nice and slow with Stairway to Heaven from 7. So all through the day tomorrow, DJs in the mix with the best old school Vinyl Mania. Way out. Enjoy your day. Be safe out there.
1: Have yourself a good one. 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
0: And overdo it with the no excessive drinking with your World Cup watch parties. If you know you're going to be driving after, please, ladies and gentlemen, all right.
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0: 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Welcome into the C-Suite Friday edition. We're well past the halfway mark for July.
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0: 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Thank you, Michelle. 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
1: 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Good morning. Hours after the Court of Appeal ordered the conditional release of Dominic Hadid and his wife Genevieve, the decision was reversed after a challenge by the state. The court decision was first made public around 3 p.m. on Thursday when Justices Peter Rajkumar, Joan Charles and Miradeen Amora basically said the state did not provide enough evidence to justify the further detention of the businessman and his wife. At 8 p.m., however, another panel of judges comprising Chief Justice Ronnie Budu Singh and Justices Mark Mohammed and Ricky Rahim granted an interim stay of the judgment. The Hadids will now have to await the outcome of a Privy Council ruling on the matter. Acting Commissioner of Prisons Carlos Corasp has not been suspended but is on vacation leave. The Prison Officers Association issued a press release last night to dispel recent media reports. It explained that under standard public service regulations, officers with more than 90 days of accumulated leave can be directed by the Service Commission to take their time off. Local farmer Vijay Hariprasad was killed in a tragic accident while working in his Forest Park garden on Wednesday afternoon. He was crushed by his Ford 6610 tractor, which overturned. The grim discovery was made around 3:30 p.m. by Hariprasad's son, who had walked down to the garden to grab a watering can and found his father pinned beneath the heavy machine. Well, FIFA will present World Cup rings to the winners on Sunday's final, which will be attended by U.S. President Donald Trump. The 30 rings will be made available to the world champions, and a further 1,996 rings will go on sale to fans. President Trump, who is to present the trophy, has not attended any of the 102 World Cup games thus far, missing all of them. But the United States expanded its airstrike against Iran early today by hitting more bridges, energy sites, and collapsing a tower at a key Iranian port. Iran launched a new missile attack against U.S. allied nations in the Middle East, including Qatar, a key mediator in the war. It also damaged a power and water desalination plant in Kuwait. This is something that's crucial in the small desert nation. And that is your news feed. Just a few of the stories trending at this hour. Join me at 10:30. I'll be right here in the C-Suite with another news feed on 107.7.
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We're 10 hours into your Friday. This is Miguel.

0: They most certainly are. 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Coming up, Full Blown, Bruno Mars, Tyler, and Wizkid. Keep it locked.
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1: Here's your news feed at 10:30. Trinidad and Tobago is coordinating vaccine deliveries via Caribbean Airlines for Venezuela at the request of Acting President Delcy Rodriguez. Prime Minister Camila Pasad Becerra has been communicating with the Venezuelan Acting President, starting with a phone call 2 days after the June 24th earthquake, pledging relief supplies. Trinidad and Tobago has also approved international overflight requests for aid and said it stands ready to offer continued compassion and cooperation. President Rodriguez expressed heartfelt gratitude for Trinidad and Tobago's support, calling it, quote, a beacon of hope in times of sorrow that proves the path between nations is solidarity, end quote. A late-night challenge by the state put an end to the flurry of activities at both the maximum security prison, where businessman Dominic Hadid is being detained, and his home in Bayshore, which was preparing to receive him under house arrest. A panel of judges comprising Chief Justice Ronnie Budu Singh and Justices Mark Mohammed and Ricky Rahim granted a request for the matter to be taken before the Privy Council in London. Until then, the Hadids remain in custody under the preventive detention order. The opposition People's National Movement says it has assembled a legal team to handle the police investigating the source of funds for Balise House. The PNM's General Secretary, Foster Cummings, was served with a summons to provide details of the party's financing for the Balise House, which is complete. The summons was served on Cummings just after midnight on Wednesday at Piako International, just after he returned to the country from a trip abroad. It's taking long, but FIFA claims, quote, it's assessing match reports before deciding whether to punish Argentina after players celebrated their World Cup semi-final win against England with a banner in support of their country's claims to the Falkland Islands. FIFA said it's standard procedure for the Independent Disciplinary Committee to assess the match reports and consider the relevant circumstances before making a decision. Well, inspired by Lionel Messi's legendary success in the city, two-time NBA MVP Giannis Antetokounmpo was officially introduced on Thursday as the newest member of the Miami Heat. Antetokounmpo, I think is that pronounced. Following his blockbuster trade from the Milwaukee Bucks, the Greek freak toured his new home court and expressed his desire to step out onto his comfort zone and embrace the pressure required to elevate his career. Now wearing number 7, Antetokounmpo hopes to follow in the championship-winning footsteps of icons like Messi and LeBron by bringing another NBA title back to South Beach. That is your news feed. Just a few of the stories trending at this hour. 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
3: 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I always used to pray. My prayer was I asked God to not to let the devil kill me out here while I was in the streets before I could get back. But I said, if you give me one more chance at life and music, I promise you, I'm going to shout you out and I'm going to testify and we're going to have a little church up in there.

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2: 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Good morning.

0: Shine bright like a diamond. Shine bright like a diamond.
1: Yeah, she recently joined Jay-Z on stage during one of his performances on his tour. Of course, speaking of Rihanna, Riri, Diamonds on 107.7. And yeah, we have more stars on the way. Blacks, Skip Marley, H.E.R., Davido, Mooney Long, Kem, Usher. And we will take a break for some trending stories at about 11:30 thereabouts. So you lock it, leave it right here. We're in the C-Suite Friday edition on your birthday, July 17th. Wishing you many, many happy returns of this day.

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that's Mooney Long there. Hours and hours of great music here at the top of the dial. We guarantee that 24/7. We're just about 10 minutes out from our news feed. Means we have time for Usher Barrington Levy and this sweet jam from Kim, One Love, on 107.7. We'll tell you what's trending in our world in a few. Mikkel Tiescher, Daniel Caesar, and Burna Boy on the way as well.

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1: This is your news feed at 11:29. Acting Commissioner of Prisons Carlos Carrasp has not been suspended but is simply on vacation. The Prison Officers Association issued a press release last night to dispel recent media reports. It explained that under standard public service regulations, officers with more than 90 days accumulated leave can be directed by the Service Commission to take that time off. Beginning 2027, the Caribbean Examinations Council, CXC, is changing how school-based assessments, that's SBAs, work to make sure grades truly reflect hard work. Hands-on practical subjects such as art, music, PE, or agri-science will retain the traditional SBA projects. However, non-practical subjects such as math, English, history, social studies, and POV, the traditional SBA, is being replaced by an exam called Paper 032. Once again, for non-practical subjects such as math, English, history, social studies, and principles of business, the traditional SBA is being replaced by an exam called Paper 032. Well, to help you prepare for this exam, CXC will give the topics 1 month in advance. Have some extra time to write, and you'll be allowed to bring your own reference notes into the exam room. CAPE students will switch to this new exam in May-June 2027, while CSEC schools can choose between the old SBA and the new exam in 2027 before everyone fully transitions to the new exam in 2028. During a primetime address last night, U.S. President Donald Trump continued his long-standing campaign to raise doubts about the fairness of U.S. elections and challenged his 2020 loss. He used the speech to push for a new law called the Save America Act, which would make voting rules much more restrictive. The bill would require people to show physical proof of U.S. citizenship, such as a passport or birth certificate, in order to register to vote, and would heavily limit voting by mail. Democrats say the strict new law requirements will make it much harder for millions of regular legal citizens to vote. They warn that Trump is trying to cast doubt on the integrity of the upcoming midterm elections. Well, the shirt worn by a 17-year-old Pele during his historic two-goal performance in the 1958 World Cup has sold for US$4.9 million at Sotheby's in New York, making it the most valuable piece of Pele memorabilia ever auctioned. Garnering 10 bids, the jersey's value has skyrocketed since it was last sold for US$105,600 in 2024. A Pele shirt is now ranking as the second most expensive football shirt in history, behind only Diego Maradona's Hand of God jersey. There you go. Some more football news. Well, FIFA is claiming that it is assessing match reports before deciding whether to punish Argentina after players celebrated their World Cup semi-final win against England with a banner in support of their country's claim to the Falkland Islands. FIFA said it's standard procedure for the Independent Disciplinary Committee to assess the match reports and consider the relevant circumstances before making a decision. And that is your newsfeed. Just a few of the stories trending at this hour.
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That's Jacques on his own 107.7, longing for one 107.7. I'm longing for lunch. So I'll stick a pin in it right here for today. And as always, thank you so much for spending Friday morning with me. Been a pleasure and a privilege. Leaving you with BB and CC. It's okay.

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The voice of Alicia Keys with Diary, bringing our time to 9 after 12. Good afternoon, Ojo World. Friday, July 17th, we're just giving thanks for life. Ezel taking over from Josiane. So glad to be in your company. Of course, I'll be here with you straight down to 3 o'clock. News at half past the hour, so look out to see what's trending. In the meantime, here comes Kes with Masterpiece as we settle into our number one. Enjoy.

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1: West Indies cricket legend Sir Garfield Sobers has died at the age of 89. Widely regarded as one of the greatest all-rounders in the history of the game, the Barbadian represented the West Indies from 1954 to 1974, earning acclaim for his batting, bowling, and fielding. West Indies cricket paid tribute to the legend in a statement saying, "A great innings has come to an end. In our hearts, now and forever, Sir Garfield Sobers." Businessman Dominic Hadid and his relatives will remain in custody under the preventative detention order after a late-night challenge by the state halted plans for his release to house arrest. A panel of judges comprising Chief Justice Ronnie Budu Singh and Justices Mark Mohammed and Ricky Rahim granted the state's request for the matter to be taken before the Privy Council in London. The Ministry of Social Development says it has regularized nearly $18 million in outstanding statutory obligations owed by the Children's Authority. In a statement, the ministry said the payment forms part of efforts to address financial liabilities and strengthen accountability at the Child Protection Agency, bringing the total regularized to more than $53 million. Wildfire smoke from more than 800 blazes burning across Canada has blanketed parts of Canada and the United States, affecting major cities including New York, Toronto, Chicago, and Washington. People have been told to avoid outdoors unless necessary, as conditions are expected to persist through the weekend. Finally, police have recovered a Hyundai Tucson, which was stolen during an armed robbery outside a Rosilac gym earlier this week. The vehicle was found in Sobo Village, Labrie, during an operation by officers from the Home Invasion Team and the Southwestern Division. And that's a look at what's trending here in TNT and across the Ojo world to this hour. Stay with us. More news coming your way at 1:30.
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Nothing I won't do, I'd risk it all for you. 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I'm looking on to the party. The soul of R&B.

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Hear us in crystal clear audio. Ezel in the company till 3. Hope you're enjoying the vines with me. I'm having a great time here being here with you. Gonna take a pause after this one and get right back in. News at 5:30. Keep it locked.

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from that person in a while, reach out to them. 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From Toni Braxton to Jennifer Hudson, here she comes with Spotlight. Got Chronics on the way as well.

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1: A 7.3 magnitude earthquake off Mexico's southern coast has shaken parts of Mexico, Guatemala, and El Salvador. The quake triggered a tsunami warning with possible waves of up to 1 meter along parts of the coast. Authorities say no deaths have been reported, but there were minor injuries and some structural damage. Cricket fans across the Caribbean and the world are mourning the loss of West Indies icon Sir Garfield Sobers, who has died at the age of 89. The Barbadian all-rounder, regarded as one of the greatest players in cricket history, enjoyed a legendary career from 1954 to 1974, excelling with the bat, ball, and in the field. West Indies cricket paid tribute to Sobers, saying, "A great innings has come to an end. In our hearts now and forever, Sir Garfield Sobers." Acting Commissioner of Prisons Carlos Carraspi has not been suspended, but is simply on vacation leave. The Prison Officers Association issued a press release last night to dispel recent media reports. It explained that under standard public service regulations, officers with more than 90 days of accumulated leave can be directed by the Service Commission to take their time off. Starting in 2027, the Caribbean Examinations Council, CXC, is changing how school-based assessments, SBAs, work to make sure grades truly reflect hard work. Hands-on practical subjects like art, music, PE, or AG science will retain the traditional SBA projects. However, for non-practical subjects like math, English, history, social studies, and POB, the traditional SBA is being replaced by an exam called Paper 032. To help you prepare for this exam, CXC will give the topics a month in advance, have extra time to write, and be allowed to bring your own reference notes into the exam room. CAPE students will switch to this new exam in May-June 2027, while CSEC schools can choose between the old SBA and the new exam in 2027 before everyone fully switches to the new exam by 2028. Finally, the Met Office is forecasting partly cloudy conditions with scattered showers and a chance of thunderstorms in southern Trinidad this afternoon. Tobago is expected to remain mostly fair and hazy with moderate seas across the islands. And that's a look at what's trending here in TNT and across the Ojo world at this hour. More news coming your way at 2:30. Stay with us.
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1: The legal battle over the detention of businessman Dominic Hadid and his wife Genevieve continues today as the matter is scheduled to

0: resume in court at 3 p.m. There, the state's application for a stay pending an appeal to the Privy Council will be heard. The couple remains in custody after the Court of Appeal granted the state an interim stay of its earlier order for their release under strict house arrest. Barbados has declared a day of national mourning following the death of cricket legend Sir Garfield Sobers. Prime Minister Mia Motley paid tribute to the beloved Sir Gary, praising his contribution to Barbados and the West Indies, while announcing that flags will fly at half-mast and details of a state funeral will be released later. Police are probing a possible drug turf war in Separia following the fatal shooting of Akil Shaka Packett, who was killed at his shop along Railway Road on Thursday. A woman was also injured in the attack, and officers later recovered the suspect getaway vehicle abandoned along Kura Road. Investigators believe the killing may be linked to an escalating dispute in the area and are examining whether it is connected to the June 19th murder of Packett's brother, Osei Dankwa Packett, who was killed in a double homicide in Separia. Two people have been arrested and a firearm seized following an armed robbery at a mini-mart in Chaguanas on Friday. Police say an armed suspect fired two shots before stealing cash and fleeing in a getaway car. Officers intercepted the vehicle in Carlson Field a short time later, recovering a loaded pistol, ammunition, and other items believed to be linked to the robbery. Investigations are ongoing. And it's a big weekend for football fans around the world as the 2026 FIFA World Cup wraps up with its final two matches. France and England will meet in Saturday's third place playoff, while Spain and Argentina battle for the World Cup title in Sunday's highly anticipated final. And that's a look at what's trending here in TNT and across the Asia world at this hour. More news coming your way at 3:30.
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at the top of the hour. Look out, Nigel Nicholson steps in here on this Friday afternoon. Take you home on the drive. 107.7 Music for Life. Have a great weekend, everybody. Talk to you on Monday. 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
1: Here's what's trending now. Good afternoon. Barbados has declared a national day of mourning following the death of cricket legend Sir Garfield Sobers. Prime Minister Mia Motley paid tribute to the beloved Sir Gary, praising his contribution to Barbados and the West Indies, while announcing that flags will fly at half-mast and details of a state funeral will be released later. And the Ministry of Social Development says it has regularized nearly $18 million in outstanding statutory obligations owed by the Children's Authority. In a statement, the ministry said the payment forms part of efforts to address financial liabilities and strengthen accountability at the Child Protection Agency, bringing the total regularized to more than $53 million. And police are probing a possible drug tiff war in Sapario following the fatal shooting of Akil Shaka Packet, who was killed at his shop along Railway Road on Thursday. A woman was also injured in the attack, and officers later recovered the suspected getaway vehicle abandoned along Kura Road. Investigators believe the killing may be linked to an escalating dispute in the area and are examining whether it is connected to the June 19th murder of Packett's brother, Osai Dankwe Packett, who was killed in a double homicide in Sapario. And a 7.3 magnitude earthquake off Mexico's southern coast has shaken parts of Mexico, Guatemala, and El Salvador. The quake triggered a tsunami warning with possible waves of up to 1 meter along parts of the coast. Authorities say no deaths have been reported, but there were minor injuries and some structural damage. And finally, wildfire smoke from more than 800 blazes burning across Canada has blanketed parts of Canada and the United States, affecting major cities including New York, Toronto, Chicago, and Washington. People have been told to avoid outdoors unless necessary, as conditions are expected to persist through the weekend. And there you go. Those are the stories trending now on Ocho 107.7 Music for Life. Keep it locked on. 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

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Welcome to The Drive as we continue on your Friday afternoon. Hope that you're in a good frame of mind with everything that's going on, not only in TNT, but around the globe as well. You gotta stay positive. I know that brighter days are ahead, right? Or so we hope.

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1077 Music for Life. Good afternoon to you as you are. Make your way wherever you might be heading right now. Thank you for being with us in the afternoon time. Steel Pulse to take us to the top of the hour. 4 o'clock already. Ocho.

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1: Here's what's trending now. Good afternoon. The legal battle over the detention of businessman Dominic Hadid and his wife Genevieve is before the courts again today. The state's application for a stay pending an appeal to the Privy Council is being heard. The couple remains in custody after the Court of Appeal granted the state an interim stay of its earlier order that they are released under strict house arrest. And residents in parts of Arima may continue to experience reduced pipeboard water supply as the Water and Sewerage Authority manages distribution while the Hollis Reservoir slowly recharges. WASA says inflows have improved but remain below normal levels. Affected areas include Arima, south of Broadway, La Resource, Sherwood Park, and Trash Trail. Customers are being urged to limit non-essential water use while restoration efforts continue. And police are probing a possible drug tilt war in Siparia following the fatal shooting of Akil Shaka Packett, who was killed at his shop along Railway Road on Thursday. A woman was also injured in the attack, and officers later recovered the suspected getaway vehicle abandoned along Cora Road. Investigators believe the killing may be linked to an escalating dispute in the area, and they're examining whether it is connected to the June 19 murder of Packett's brother, Osai Dankwa Packett, who was killed in a double homicide in Siparia. And two people have been arrested and a firearm seized following an armed robbery at a mini-mart in Chaguanas on Friday. Police say an armed suspect fired two shots before stealing cash and fleeing in a getaway car. Officers intercepted the vehicle in Castlefield and a short time later recovering a loaded pistol, ammunition, and other items believed to be linked to the robbery. Investigations are ongoing. And it's a big weekend for football fans around the world as the FIFA World Cup wraps up with its final two matches. France and England will meet in Saturday's third-place playoff, while Spain and Argentina battle for the World Cup title in Sunday's highly anticipated final. And there you go. Those are the stories trending now on Ocho 107.7 Music for Life. Keep it locked on. More trending stories coming your way. That will be at 5:30 p.m. For news, I'm Nigel Nicholson.
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If you check out his Instagram, Ola Tunje, all he's talking about these days

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0: Also shutting the legal battle over the detention of businessman Dominic Hadid and his wife Genevieve is before the courts again today. The state's application for a stay pending an appeal to the Privy Council is being heard. The couple remains in custody after the Court of Appeal granted the state an interim stay of its earlier order for their release under strict house arrest. And residents in parts of Arima may continue to experience reduced pipeline water supply as the Water and Sewage Authority manages distribution while the Hollis Reservoir slowly recharges. Once it says inflows have improved but remain below normal levels. Affected areas include Arima, south of Broadway, La Resource, Sherwood Park, and Trust Trail. Customers are being urged to limit non-essential water use while restoration efforts continue. And police are probing a possible drug turf war in Separia following the fatal shooting of Akil Shaka Packett, who was killed at his shop along Railway Road on Thursday. A woman was also injured in the attack, and officers later recovered the suspected getaway vehicle abandoned along Kura Road. Investigators believe the killing may be linked to an escalating dispute in the area and are examining whether it is connected to the June 19th murder of Packett's brother, Osai Dankwa Packett, who was killed in a double homicide in Separia. And it's a big weekend for football fans around the world as the 2026 FIFA World Cup wraps up with its first two matches. France and England will meet in Saturday's third place playoff, while Spain and Argentina battle for World Cup title in Sunday's highly anticipated final. And there you go. Those are the stories trending now on Ojo 107.7 Music for Life. Keep it locked on. More trending stories coming your way. 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

0: Is this how you sound when you are asleep? Snoring is not just noise. It could be sleep apnea, a dangerous condition where your body stops breathing and your brain and heart are being deprived of oxygen night after night. 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

La Camelo featuring Ed Sheeran at 19 minutes after 6 o'clock. Make that 20 minutes after 6 o'clock. Good evening to you. She's all over me. Welcome to this week's edition of The Oasis. It's your girl Alicia with you until 9. Keeping you company through that traffic I saw as I was coming into Port of Spain, heading up on the Churchill-Roosevelt Highway. And I suspect the Raya Butler as well. And maybe even those of you heading west side and into Diego Martin. Maybe you're on Ryson Road in that traffic. Wherever you are, thank you so much for allowing us to keep you company. Hope you had a great day. Hope you had a great week. And I do hope you enjoy your weekend as hard as you work. I hope you do play harder, yes? Thank you so much to Nigel for holding it down inside the big drive home. Get home safely, Nigel.

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of your favorites inside Friday's edition of the Oasis, Baby Be Mine, Michael Jackson, 10 minutes after 7 o'clock. Don't forget, tomorrow we've got Final Mania kicking off at 9 o'clock. Ishmael the Demolition Man and Tweez. Of course, I'm your girl in the middle alongside DJ Dale until 3, and then 3 to 7, music from KGB and Dez. How about we jump into this Folded from Kalani?

0: getting ready for the third and fourth place playoff in the World Cup, France versus England. Who you think is going to pull that third? Oh, we got to wait and see.
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0: It's away from 8 o'clock, Khaled and Normani with Love Lies. Bruno Mars featuring Anderson .Paak and Silk Sonic before that. Yeah. Leave the door open. Of course, I gotta say a special good evening going out to my Max and taxi drivers. Those of you who are taking precious cargo home to their destination. 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